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0: 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Well, luckily we don't have to worry about that, because we're still loving it.
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0: Oh, yeah. Hi, Brian.
1: Hi, Kelly.
0: Well, isn't that a fun start to the show this morning? Wednesday. This week is flying by, man.
1: Yeah, I'm not complaining.
0: Which I didn't think it would, coming off of vacation week, coming off of boat week, as a matter of fact.
1: Yeah.
0: I didn't think it would be moving so fast.
1: But, I like it.
0: I ain't complaining.
1: Yeah,
0: I am not complaining. I didn't even know. Is sports going on?
1: I mean, there is some sports happening right now.
0: There is sports. Okay, well.
1: Hey, sports brought to you by Trout Companies. They know why. They know water from the bottom to the depth. That's what I meant to say.
0: Yeah, man.
1: Hey, good news, Twins. Second in the AL Central after catching another win yesterday against the Braves. They now sit four games back from the White Sox in first place. They square off against the Braves again today, by the way. First pitch starting at 12:20. In the NFL, Minnesota Golden Vikings, they square off in the preseason against the Ravens. That game is going to be at home. You can check that one out on Saturday. Kickoff is set for noon o'clock. And I think that's all the rest that we have for sports.
0: Hey!
1: That's sports, brought to you by Trout Companies. They know water from the bottom to the tap.
0: Yep! Let's do something that you can't get on a modern piece of technology that's right on the side of your bed right now. And give you some weather. 77 degrees. It's going to feel nice today, dude.
1: I'm excited.
0: It's going to be beautiful today. When you and I have been leaving the studio lately, going outside, every time it's like, oh, so nice.
1: Well, it's nice when you wake up and it's 55 degrees.
0: Yeah, it feels good on the drive in.
1: It feels good.
0: Especially with no AC in my car right now. If it was hot out, I don't know what I would do.
1: Ooh.
0: I would be in absolute misery. Anyway, that being said, 77 for a high today. Some rain moves in tomorrow with a high of 79. Then it warms back up a little bit. 82 on Friday. 78 on Saturday is going to be gorgeous, man. I got a DJ at a wedding on Saturday, and that couple lucked out, man. They got the most beautiful day ever. 78 degrees and sunny on that day. But you know what that means? That means as a DJ, I'm going to be fighting the outside weather because everyone's going to want to be outside, and I'm going to be inside DJing. It's a common problem with DJs. They all know what I'm talking about. Whatever. All right. Right now, it's 50 degrees in downtown St. Cloud. Brian and Riley and I both showed up today, so we got to do some radio coming up next on Wild Country 99.

0: down from an insane concert music festival season, we still got ways for you to win. And all you got to do is go to wildcountry99.com. And this is the Kelly Jordan Show on Wild Country 99. And as I said, it is brought to you by the fantastic people over there at C&D Granite. In today's Laughter at 20 After, comedian Dusty Slay talks about his overactive bladder.
1: I got the kind of bladder that's like, oh, you trying to do something? Why don't you go pee first, though? Like, I never been in a Home Depot and found what I needed before I had to pee. I'm just trying to get a couple of screws. Next thing you know, I'm in the back corner of a Home Depot in between some carpet rolls. I don't know if I'm in the bathroom or the break room. I don't know what's going on back there. And I don't know what people eat that shop at Home Depot, but they are destroying that bathroom. I never see anything like it. I'm just in there to pee, and my eyes are watering. I hope I don't pass out in here, because I'll keep breathing that in.
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1: 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It's always right there, always up right after the show. 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
1: The female voice you hear, well, that's Jennifer Leverin. 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
1: We want to say good morning to everybody listening in Raymond, Minnesota, population 782. Raymond has a very famous resident named William A. Mitchell. 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He invented Tang, Cool Whip, and Jell-O. That's a huge accomplishment in a town that only covers 0.89 square miles, but that's why Raymond, Minnesota, you get today's Small Town Salute.
0: That was your Small Town Salute on the Kelly Jordan Show.
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9: Jennifer Leverins now joins us with a look at your news. Wouldn't be a day in Minnesota without a little bit of fraud. She has that and a couple of other stories for you as she now joins us from our sister station's newsroom, which is KNSI. This is Jennifer Leverins. Hey, Jen.
10: Hello there. This look at news brought to you by Proven Spray Foam and Republican gubernatorial candidate House Speaker Lisa Damath blasting Governor Tim Walz's executive order aimed at protecting the Boundary Waters Canoe Area Wilderness from mining. The order directs state agencies to stop the permitting and environmental review process for copper nickel mining projects in the watershed that feeds the BWCA. Congress voted to overturn a 20-year federal ban on mining in the area. Damath says copper and nickel mining would benefit Minnesotans by providing jobs and minerals, and safe mining needs studying rather than an all-out ban.
9: Okay.
10: Fridley man accused of stealing more than $300,000 by hiring, or for billing rather, for Medicaid services he didn't provide.
9: Imagine that, Jen. Imagine that.
10: Mohammed Rashid charged in Ramsey County 9 counts of theft by false representation. Prosecutors say he operated Liberty Home Healthcare in Minneapolis and Columbia Heights, billing for 3,300 instances of services he did not provide.
9: 3,300?
10: Yeah.
9: Holy moly. That guy just got greedy, man.
10: Yep. A personal care assistant said that he told her to bill for more hours than she actually worked. So the assistant was not compliant.
9: Okay. Well, good.
10: Yeah. So that's
9: honesty.
10: Some honesty. Right. And then finally, today, we honor the potato.
9: Okay. I love a good potato, Jen.
10: Boil them, mash them, stick them in a stew. Right. So a lot of people think they came from Ireland. They're actually from Peru. Good baked, boiled, mashed, fried. They're great on their own.
9: Yeah.
10: Super healthy.
9: Oh, man, that makes me think of the state fair coming up, the fries.
10: Uh-huh.
9: Ooh, man.
10: Now, are you a world's greatest French fry, or are you the fresh hot French fry, the big yellow one?
9: I like the big yellow one.
10: You and me both.
9: Yeah, but I'm willing to try new things.
10: You know, it's good to branch out.
9: It is. Open your horizons to different potatoes. Thank you, Jen. Welcome in to the Golden Ring of Games. Oh. Brian Riley, do you have a question ready for us, sir?
11: Yep. Today's question is, close to 50% of men have done this when their spouse wasn't home. What is it?
9: Oh, I read this morning.
11: Wild. Wild stuff.
9: It's a wild scene. I don't know if everyone's going to get it, but...
11: it's a wild scene.
9: Yeah, okay. So, what was the statistic again?
11: Close to 50% of men have done this while their spouse wasn't home.
9: All right, 320-656-9453. That is the phone number. If you think you know the answer to Brian Riley's question, then we'd love for you to hop on the phone, call us up, and you could win the Golden Ring of Games. That's how it works, man.

0: tired of that song yet?
1: No, not
0: me either.
1: A little bit.
0: Man, I still love that song so much. That's Zach Topp, South of Sanity. This is the Golden Ring of Games. Brian Riley, I know you asked us the question, yep, but could you refresh our memories as to what it was?
1: I can. Just over 50% of men do this while their spouse is gone.
0: While their spouse is gone,
1: yep,
0: they're doing this.
1: Yeah.
0: What is it? 320-656-9453. Good morning. Who's this?
2: This is Becky.
0: Becky, are you an early bird or a night owl?
2: Oh, I'm an early bird. I'm just about to work.
0: Yeah. You don't have a choice, right?
2: I don't have a choice.
0: You're like Brian Riley.
1: Yeah. Your hand's forced.
0: All right.
2: Exactly.
0: Becky, you have an answer for us.
2: Is it like try on their undergarments?
0: Try on their wife's undergarments.
1: Close. Should I give it to you? I mean,
0: I would give it to
1: you. Okay,
0: her.
1: We'll give it to you. Yeah, 100%. Yeah. We'll give it to you. The answer is actually try on women's clothing, but I feel like if you're trying on undergarments,
0: that's clothing.
1: It counts.
2: Well, I was gonna say clothing, but I'm like, well, maybe it's a little bit deeper than that because sometimes you guys find some random stuff. So,
0: yeah.
1: And we all know Kelly's story about his undergarments.
0: I wore my wife's thong one time. Big deal.
2: Exactly.
0: Yeah, let's get over it, huh? Turn the page.
1: Why are we trying to make it seem normal? Can I ask that question?
0: Can I say something?
1: You can.
0: It was comfortable as hell.
1: I bet it was.
0: It honestly made me consider wearing thong.
1: Stop right now before you finish that.
0: I was like, damn, this is why women like thong underwear. It's super comfortable.
1: Did you pose? Did you pose in them?
0: No, I was
1: liar.
0: No, it was a quick run from the hot tub to the fridge to grab another beer, then right back in the hot tub.
1: And a quick stop in front of the mirror. I had to check it out real quick.
0: Well, I do have a nice butt, so.
2: Funny.
0: I'm sorry, Becky. This hilarious. Is too much for you. This is too much for you. you did it, though. You won the Golden Ring of Games.
2: Sweet.
0: Hold on 1 second. We're getting all your information from you. Like you've never done it.
1: Come on.
0: Come on, dude.
1: I haven't.
0: Don't sit there so smudge.
1: Why do you think I would do that? Why?
0: Because you're wacky and zany. That's why you're on the radio.
1: Oh, yeah. That's exactly why. You're right.
0: Hey, we got the morning survey on the way next. And we asked you, what is a word that you cannot pronounce?
1: Ooh.
0: Do you have one? A word you just cannot pronounce?
1: Off the top of my head, no, but I know I do.
0: Oh, yeah, I'll have to think about it. There's a ton that I can't. There's a thousand words.
1: Yeah. Have you heard us speak at all?
0: Oh, man. Anyway, you left us some voicemails. We're going to play those back next of words you cannot pronounce.
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1: Here's what's trending on the Kelly Jordan Show.
0: It's funny. We got what's trending here in just a second, but we were talking in the morning survey about words you cannot pronounce.
4: Yeah.
0: Worcestershire sauce is the bigger one. Worcestershire sauce.
4: It's Worcestershire, isn't it?
0: Is that
4: how you're supposed to do it? Worcestershire?
0: It makes me think of that Holmes cooking guy who always says, "Who's your sister sauce?"
4: Yeah, that's so much easier. So much easier.
0: Oh, look at Thomas texting in, "Watch your sister sauce."
4: Yeah, that's it.
0: Casey can't even spell it right.
4: I like that he just said the salty black sauce. That's even
0: Worcestershire
4: better.
0: Worcestershire. Because I think there's an extra I think it's Worcestershire sauce, right? It doesn't matter.
4: No, that's not right.
0: What? Worcestershire sauce.
4: How do you even spell that?
0: That's a good question.
4: I'm going
0: to
4: Google it.
0: You'll have to get back to me on that one.
4: I'll get right on it.
0: In the meantime, Ella Langley has a message for her fans, and I think this is pretty cool what she did.
5: I want you to know that you are so loved, not just by the person that you're here with, the people that you're here with, but most importantly, you're loved by Jesus Christ, and that's all you have.
0: Knows our audience.
5: Mm-hmm. And I'm just so thankful that no matter how hard it gets, no matter how many times I question myself, I know that I have the most important person that can love me, loving me, and that's all I need.
0: I don't know. I dig that kind of thing, you know.
4: Sure.
0: I like a good message, positive message like that.
4: Do you think that's marketing? Like, do you think her marketing team is like, hey, you should probably drop a line like that?
0: Can I be honest with you?
4: Yeah.
0: Sometimes with country artists, I think it is. I think they know that their audience is into Jesus, beer, and trucks. And
4: right. You lean into it a little bit.
0: I just wrote a country song, Jesus, beer, and trucks.
4: Backroads and bonfires.
0: Write that down, and we'll write the lyrics later.
4: Yeah.
0: So sometimes I do think, but I also don't want to discount possibly her faith and be like, oh, that's just marketing, and she doesn't believe that. But sometimes I'm just like...
4: The only reason I say it, and I don't mean it in like the bad way. I mean it in like, because most of the time in a big set like that, it's about an hour and a half.
0: Yes.
4: You don't have a full hour and a half. You're not doing music.
0: Right.
4: You had the kill time.
0: You would die.
4: Right. You had the lead time into whatever. Maybe it's like a segment moving into the next song.
0: Yeah.
4: So I wonder if some of it is marketing, but at the same time, I'm pretty sure she's very...
0: I hope she's being genuine, but sometimes like when a song comes out that just like has to wedge God in there somehow, like it doesn't even like fit.
4: I know exactly what song you're thinking about. We're not going to bring it up. Beer with Jesus. I knew exactly what you were going to say.
0: People don't like when I bring up beers with Jesus.
4: I knew exactly what you were going to say about that one.
0: And I'm just like, wow, that really, you really just wedged that in there, didn't you?
4: But that's what I'm saying, right? You have, say Thomas Rhett was singing Into Beer with Jesus.
0: Okay, here's another one. And I actually like this song.
4: Okay.
0: But I'm like, boy, you're really trying to pander to the Christians in your audience. John Deere, what is it?
4: John 3:16 or whatever, the Keith Urban song. John Beer, John 3:16 or something like that.
0: Is it Jack, John, and John? What the hell is the name of that?
4: Are you talking the Keith Urban song?
0: Yeah, I'm talking Keith Urban.
4: No, it's
0: John Lennon, John Deere, John 3:16, right?
4: Yeah.
0: That one, I'm just like.
4: I don't think it's John Lennon.
0: Are you sure?
4: John Lennon.
0: I don't know.
4: Look it up, dude. I'm looking it up.
0: It's funny that we see these songs a million times, and then when we're put on the spot, we can't even figure out what the hell they are.
4: John Cougar, John Deere, John 3:16. Yeah, John Lennon 3:16. Everybody knows it.
0: Big John Lennon fan.
4: Huge John Lennon guy.
0: Well, they're both from across the pond way or another.
4: Yeah, one's on the other side of the pond. One's on this side of the pond.
0: John Lennon.
4: Yeah, everybody else texting in like John Cougar.
0: John Cougar. Sorry, guys. I've seen that song a million times. Now, what I was saying, though, is I like that song. But I don't know. It's just sometimes I'm like, I don't know. I don't even know what I'm saying right now, and I don't want to offend anybody. And
4: it's whatever.
0: Yeah. But sometimes I think they try and wedge it in there just to pander to the audience.
4: Right.
0: Beer with Jesus. Come on, man.
4: Laurel texting in, "Hi, Kelly and Brian. Hot John talk today." A lot of hot John talk.
0: You know, I don't think we bring up John Lennon enough on the show.
4: You know, that's probably the one artist we don't bring. And a little Yoko Ono in here, too.
0: Oh,
4: Let's just mix it all up
0: Did
4: together.
0: I ever tell you I met Yoko Ono? This is a quick story.
4: No, that's a very random person to meet, though.
0: Very random,
4: it
0: right?
4: It is.
0: So we used to, when I was on the hip-hop station, we had kind of a hippie station next door. They call it AAA, which is a music I actually grew to love, adult album alternative. It's great. It's like the Lumineers, you know, Mumford & Sons, that kind of stuff. Anyway, Yoko Ono was having like an art show in Austin, Texas, and just she came to that station to promote it because they would promote things like that.
4: Yeah.
0: So somewhere, see, this is before digital cameras. So somewhere there's a picture of me and Yoko Ono. Same with Willie Nelson. That picture exists somewhere. I just have no idea where it is.
4: Did you ask her what it's like breaking up the Beatles?
0: No, hell no, dude. I'm not going to do that.
4: you just come in there with a trifling question like that?
0: But you know those, like, you meet celebrities once in a while in your life. Everybody does.
4: Yeah.
0: Yoko Ono is not somebody you ever think you're going to meet. Chuck Norris was another one. I never thought I would meet Chuck Norris. But Yoko Ono was like, this is bizarre. Like, she was married to one of the Beatles.
4: Did you ever have a starstruck moment when you met somebody?
0: Every single one, every single time. All the time, still to this day, always.
4: The one that sticks out is Andrew Zimmern from Bizarre Foods.
0: Oh, yeah, and he's a
4: Minnesota guy.
0: Yeah, Minnesota guy.
4: I saw him at the Minnesota State Fair. Like, I was working in promotions at the time for a radio station.
0: Right.
4: So I was grabbing a box of shirts, and I opened the door, and he was right there.
0: Oh, that would be starstruck.
4: And I was like, oh, and he goes, hello. And I just kind of looked at him and was like, that guy. And
0: you're the one.
4: I am that guy. And just kind of walked past me, and he probably thought I was the weirdest man on planet Earth.
0: Well, I mean, he's a Midwesterner, so he can handle it.
4: Yeah, he's probably used to that weird conversation.
0: Nice. Yeah, but no, when I met Gary Allen, and I was like, all I wanted to tell him is that
4: your song is good.
0: All I wanted to tell him was Songs About Rain is, in my opinion, one of the best country songs, maybe one of the most perfectly written country songs of all time.
4: Sure.
0: It came out something like, country song,
4: I like rain.
0: Yeah. Okay, let's just get a picture here.
4: Fantastic.
0: Oh, my gosh.
4: That's fantastic.
0: Anyway, yeah, so someone, there's a picture of me and Yoko Ono. What the hell was the original story even about that we were talking about?
4: Ella Langley giving a
0: Jesus.
4: Gospel. And then we got into Yoko Ono.
0: So there you go.
4: Yoko Ono breaking everything up.
0: And John Lennon.
4: Don't forget about John Lennon.
0: John Lennon, John Deere, John 316. That's a banger.
4: Thank goodness we have that for the podcast title for today. I'm going to go change that right now. So we've been talking about the new Spider-Man movie, which has just been crushing in the box office. You know who else is going to be crushing it? Tom Holland.
0: Well,
4: because he has banked, reportedly, more than $100 million for the new brand new day Spider-Man movie.
0: Jeez!
4: Now, here's the deal. It's not coming from just acting.
0: Okay.
4: So, his salary alone, $20 million. Which, banging. Right?
0: Dude, he's in a $20 million club.
4: You do what you got to do. Since the movie has made $2 billion, he gets a percentage of that profit, which is going to be about $100 million.
0: Holy cow, dude.
4: Yeah, that's quite the raise from the $250,000 he made from Spider-Man in the Captain America Civil War, where he makes his first appearance.
0: Yeah.
4: He made $500,000 for Homecoming, $4 million for Far From Home, and $10 million from No Way Home.
0: Dang.
4: People are calling him the new Robert Downey Jr.
0: I'll go along with
4: that. Because of that. Because Downey made $500,000 in the first Iron Man, made $50 million in Iron Man 3.
0: And he's the one that's married to Zendaya, right?
4: Tom Holland is, yes.
0: Yeah,
4: correct.
0: Okay. And she's, like, kind of crushing it right now, too. They're kind of the Hollywood it couple.
4: Because I think Zendaya's in all of the big movies this year.
0: Yeah.
4: She's got the new Dune movie coming out in December, too. Dune 3.
0: Right.
4: So, yeah, things are going to be working out for her. There's no word yet on what he's banking for the next two Avengers movies. Talking about Downey Jr., who's made $100 million the last two Avengers movies.
0: Oh, my God.
4: But assuming so, he'll probably make just as much. And Tom Holland probably going to make a little bit of extra cash on that one, too.
0: Girl. So yesterday, we were talking about old video games, right?
4: Yeah.
0: Because you had played Guitar Hero, and we were talking about just these old games and just our favorite Guitar Hero, whatever. It got us talking about the toys that defined our childhood.
4: Right.
0: Like, do you have one? Do you look back on your childhood and you're like, that's the toy. That's the one that defined my childhood.
4: Oh, yeah.
0: So we want to hear from you. 320-656-9453. What is that toy that defined your childhood? You can call or text. We'd love some calls so that we're not the only ones talking. 320-656-9453.
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0: Your laughter at 20 after, brought to you by the law offices of Bradshaw and Bryant on Wild Country 99. The Kelly Jordan Show on Wild Country 99 is brought to you by the fantastic people at C&D Granite, who will be putting a new countertop in my bathroom as soon as me and my wife pick out the one we want, which is taking a little while. 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We are giving away a boatload of bucks thanks to the law offices of Bradshaw and Bryant. $5,000 could be yours on the website right now, so head over and get entered in for that. We're also doing the Switch of Day giveaway. That's all thanks to Burnix and Mountain Dew. 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And same thing with the Switch a Day giveaway. 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So, and it's a Nintendo Switch 2, which is pretty awesome. My son has one, and it's pretty incredible. 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We got all kinds of ways for you to win over there. As we kind of cool down from an insane concert music festival season, we still got ways for you to win. And all you got to do is go to wildcountry99.com. And this is the Kelly Jordan Show on Wild Country 99. And as I said, it is brought to you by the fantastic people over there at C&D Granite. In today's Laughter at 20 After, comedian Dusty Slay talks about his overactive bladder.
13: I got the kind of bladder that's like, oh, you trying to do something? Why don't you go pee first, though? Like, I've never been in a Home Depot and found what I needed before I had to pee. I'm just trying to get a couple of screws. Next thing you know, I'm in the back corner of a Home Depot in between some carpet rolls. I don't know if I'm in the bathroom or the break room. I don't know what's going on back there. And I don't know what people eat that shop at Home Depot, but they are destroying that bathroom. I never seen anything like it. I'm just in there to pee, and my eyes are watering. I hope I don't pass out in here, because I'll keep breathing that in.
14: That was your Laughter at 20 After.

0: Now, I think my buddy was supposed to be more of a friend than a child, though. He's supposed to be like your buddy.
1: Yeah.
0: Oh, that's creepy.
1: Yeah, I think you're right.
0: That's just sad.
2: This has turned into a weird little bit.
0: You know what I need is an adult my buddy, since I don't have any friends.
2: Oh, I thought you said you needed an adult one to hug all the time.
0: That, I would do some hugging, as long as it would hug back.
2: God. Well, this turned sad pretty quick, huh?
0: Oh, but definitely Cabbage Patch dolls, right? I wonder if is there any that are worth a lot of money these days, Cabbage Patch dolls?
2: I don't. I'll Google it.
1: I've seen them. I've seen them for sale, and some of them, like, I guess they're new in box. Like, people are buying them, like, with hefty price tags.
0: Yeah, I would imagine.
2: I guess if you ever had the
1: toy convention,
2: Megan Maryless.
0: Okay,
2: that one's worth, the recent sale was like $1,000, or the or just in new and wrapper was like $6,000.
0: Jeez, okay,
2: good for them.
1: Oh,
0: that's a that's a nice little increase in price.
2: Well, all right, maybe I'll have to do a little research then.
0: Well, awesome. Well, thank you for that trip down memory lane.
1: Anytime, thank you.
0: I could talk about that stuff all day long, Brian Riley.
2: Oh yeah.
0: But anyway, we got someone sitting on hold. We'll get to you in a second. Don't hang up. But I got a new game for you coming up next, Brian. I actually thought about this. Okay, I'm just going to be honest. I thought about this when the ratings came out.
2: Okay.
0: And I thought we should do a, is it Minnesota or North Dakota?
2: Okay.
0: Since we're on in both states.
2: Okay.
0: And we're going to play that next. I'm going to come at you with these questions.
2: Oh, good.
0: And you got to tell me, is it Minnesota or North Dakota?
2: Okay.
0: Are you up for this challenge, sir?
2: Yeah, I'm excited.
0: All right.
2: I'm elated.
0: It's
2: going to
0: be fun. What are you talking about?
2: I'm elated.
0: It's going to be fun. All right, coming up next, Minnesota.
2: It's going to be fun.
0: It is going to be fun.
2: Okay.
0: It's going to be fun.
2: All right.
0: Start having fun.
2: All right, I'll smile.
0: Minnesota or North Dakota on the way next.
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0: All right, we're going to try something new on the show, and Brian could not be more excited about it.
1: Elated.
0: We're going to play something called, is it North Dakota or Minnesota? But we need the right music for it first, Brian, before we get started.
1: Okay.
0: Now are you buying in?
1: Oh, yeah, I'm deep in it now.
0: Come on, dude. Have some fun with it.
1: I am. I just said.
0: The look on your face. I can tell you're not having fun.
1: No one else can see the look.
0: Are you ready?
1: Yeah.
0: Which state was home to the famous baseball player Roger Maris? Not the birthplace, but the home where he lived. Would that be Minnesota or North Dakota? Roger Maris, am I saying that correctly?
1: Yeah, you did say that right.
0: All right. Roger Maris.
1: Nope, that's wrong. I think it's North Dakota, actually.
0: You want to say
1: I'm going to say North Dakota.
0: Yeah. That is correct, Brian.
1: Yeah, I'm pretty sure it was North Dakota.
0: So he was actually born in Minnesota.
1: Really?
0: But lived in, he was born in Hibbing, Minnesota, but he grew up in Fargo, North Dakota.
1: You know how many famous people seem to be like born in Hibbing?
0: Or really?
1: Like, if you look at it, a lot of major players.
0: Players. Like
1: on the northern part of Minnesota.
0: Yeah. You're talking actors, actresses,
1: musicians, like anybody that comes out of Minnesota. You're always like, oh, they're from Ely, Minnesota, or where's that?
0: They don't stay, though, do they?
1: No, they all
0: they don't stay, Brian Riley. Not a huge booming film industry up there near Ely.
1: Yeah, understandable why they left. Right. Yeah.
0: Are you ready for the next one?
1: Yeah. How many questions, by the way?
0: I won't do a few.
1: Okay.
0: Which state was the site of the U.S.-Dakota War of 1862?
1: Well, I feel like you want me to say North Dakota.
0: I don't want you to say anything. I want you to say what's in your heart.
1: Well, I'm going to break it down because Dakota's in the war. But I think it's the Dakota tribe. So I'm going to say Minnesota for that one. I saw what you were trying to do there. You're trying to stymie me.
0: That was a trick one. I'm sorry. You're
1: trying to stymie me.
0: Sorry about that.
1: Now, where was the Dakota War?
0: The U.S.-Dakota War of 1862 was a conflict between the Dakota people and the United States government in Minnesota.
1: It doesn't say. Like,
0: it doesn't say where. It was driven by a combination of broken treaties, land loss, hunger, delayed government payments, and growing tensions between Dakota communities and white settlers.
1: Okay.
0: There you go.
1: And nailed it.
0: You learn a little something. You learn a lot here by accident. Mm-hmm. You know what I'm saying?
1: Maybe.
0: All right. You ready for the next one?
1: Come on.
0: Which state is home to the International Peace Garden?
1: I'm going to say, solely based living in this state the majority of my life.
0: Yeah.
1: I feel like we're kind of hippy-dippy. I'm going to say Minnesota.
0: Oh, really? Dang, dude.
1: Really?
0: It sits on the Canadian border in North Dakota. It is a really cool place, they say, marking North Dakota, their border with Manitoba. It was created back in 1932 as a symbol of the peaceful relationship between the United States and Canada.
1: Who said it's really cool?
0: And there ain't been a war since. ChatGPT.
1: Okay.
0: Because I was like, what the hell is the International Peace Guard?
1: Honestly, Turtle Mountain, I guess, is...
0: I'm smelling road trip. I'm smelling road trip.
1: Okay, I'm in.
0: Which state is home to Theodore Roosevelt National Park? North Dakota or Minnesota?
1: Theodore Roosevelt National Park?
0: National Pizzark.
1: Ooh, I'm going to say that one is North Dakota.
0: Yeah! Come on. Nicely done, Brian Riley.
1: Thank you.
0: See, that one was kind of tricky, too, because, you know, we have so many national parks.
1: We have a billion, maybe a billion and a half.
0: I say we because we are located in Minnesota, even though I'm supposed to pretend like we don't live
1: anywhere. No, we're not. We're located anywhere.
0: Parts unknown. All right, one more for you. We'll do one more. How's that sound?
1: Come on.
0: Which state produced legendary lawman and Old West figure Wyatt Earp? Didn't you just watch Tombstone for like
1: the first
0: time? I
1: did watch Tombstone. Very good movie.
0: Yeah.
1: Thank you for leading me onto that one.
0: Tombstone is one of those movies I could watch over and over again. If I had to watch one, no, that wouldn't be the one, but.
1: So which state birthed him?
0: Which state produced legendary lawman and Old West figure Wyatt Earp?
1: I don't know what producing means. that seems like a very weird word to say about someone. Yeah. You know what? Let's go with the great state of Minnesota.
0: Oh, man.
1: You had three North Dakotas in a row.
0: Was it?
1: Yeah, that's fine.
0: Oh, sorry about that.
1: No, that's fine. You don't want to make it easy.
0: He spent time in Dakota Territory, though his birthplace was Illinois.
1: Illinois.
0: So, yeah, another one of your favorite places.
1: Yeah, I love Chicago.
0: We hit three of them in this one little segment that we did.
1: We're just world travelers.
0: See, that was more fun than you thought it was going to be.
1: I had a blast.
0: You don't have to be condescending.
1: I'm not being condescending. I'm just saying what it is.
0: We're trying new things, dude.
1: By the way. Carrie texting it.
0: Oh, no. Did I get something wrong?
1: She said the International Peace Gardens are very cool. I had been there before.
0: I was like, my God, please tell me I got it.
1: No, you got that one right. She said it's a very cool place.
0: I have a tendency to get things wrong. So there you go. I think that was fun. Minnesota and North Dakota.
1: Hey.
0: We'll never play it again, but this time it was fun. You know, you're welcome to bring lame ideas to the show anytime, too, Brian.
1: Well, I will at some point here. I will. Just give me a little time. I'll come up with something real boring. I got you.
0: I don't think that was boring.
1: Oh, fine, lame.
0: You know, I didn't think it was lame. I'm going to listen back to it on the podcast.
1: The podcast that you can get after the show.
0: The podcast, that's the Kelly Jordan
1: By
0: show.
1: By the way, today's podcast is titled John Lennon, John Deere, John 316. By the way.
0: Perfect. And you'll find out why when you listen to the podcast.
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0: All right, here we go. This is a bit of a tough one today, and how's it connected? But I've been making them so easy lately that people don't think I'm putting any effort into it. So here you go. Today's words are mint, press, issue, stamp. Mint, press, issue, stamp. How are all those connected? If you know, 320-656-9453. 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You can go ahead and text in and guess anytime you want. Tell us what you thought about Minnesota or North Dakota in the same text. We'd love to hear, you know. That's how we'll figure out if we'll bring it back.
1: Oh, boy.
0: How's the text looking?
1: Light.
0: All right.
1: We got one.
0: All right. Well, if you don't know, coming up in 4.5 minutes, you'll hear how it's all connected.
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0: All right, before the break, I gave you a couple of words, and four of them to be specific. I asked you, how are they all connected? Mm-hmm. The words that I gave you were mint, press, issue, and stamp. Do you know what those are, Brian?
1: It has to do with money, right?
0: Well, yeah, a lot of people...
1: printing money?
0: Yes, you got that right. So did Brian. He got that right.
1: My man.
0: A different Brian.
1: Oh, fine.
0: Cindy, you got it right, too. Shelly, you got it right. Kristen, Chris, Kaylee? Kalai? Skip, you had it right
1: the first time.
0: Everybody got it right. It had to do with making coins.
1: Oh, coins.
0: Yeah.
1: Oh.
0: But that's money, you know?
1: Yeah.
0: It's all the same.
1: Okay. So you're going to give it to us.
0: Oh, yeah, you got it.
21: Yes.
0: If you didn't know, now you know how it's all connected.
22: Time to get up.
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0: There's no way you'll get this. Do you know what song that was? It's a very popular song. It's not a country song. It's a pop song from the mid-90s.
1: Mid-90s?
0: Mid-90s. Oh, now, I know you were born in 2012.
1: Yeah, boy, that's going to be a tough one. Can you do like a little snippet, not the whole thing?
0: Sure.
1: Just a little bit.
0: Just a little pop. Here we go. It sounds like Ed Sheeran. It is not Ed Sheeran.
1: Yeah. I thought it was Dua Lipa Levitate.
0: Oh, because he's like,
1: yeah.
0: That part?
1: The Levitating.
0: Yeah.
1: That's what I thought it was.
0: That would make sense. That would make sense.
1: Mid-90s. Like mid-90s?
0: Yes.
1: Is it Cranberries Linger? I don't know.
0: No, it's not Cranberries Linger. I don't know. See if you can figure out what it is. Now I'm going to play it backwards for you.
1: Okay.
0: And this is what it sounds like. Now, dude, he would win, throw it in reverse.
1: Yeah, you'd crush it.
0: Dude, because he sounds phenomenal in this. You can hear exactly what it is. How did he do that,
1: it's
0: dude?
1: It's even crazier that the singing is like spot on too.
0: Right, like the melody you mean?
1: The inflection of his voice going up and down like Rick Astley.
0: How the hell did he do that?
1: Dude, so good.
0: He's good, man.
1: That's actually really impressive.
0: Yeah, so if you want to hear us do that same kind of thing, we tried it on Monday on the podcast, but it is not that good.
1: No, not even remotely close to being that good.
0: Dude, I was blown away when I heard that. That's such a talent to do.
1: Dude, it was insane.
0: And you didn't get it, but that's all right.
1: Well, I mean, hey, dude, I thought it was Levitate. I mean, I had a guess at least.
0: No, dude, that's funny that you said that, because listening to it, I can see why you would come up
1: with
0: that.
1: That's what my thought was.
0: Listen, man, can you imagine being trapped in a cave for 15 days underwater?
1: I couldn't imagine being trapped in a cage for 15 minutes.
0: Yeah.
1: Cave for 15 minutes.
0: Well, so that happened to somebody. Now, this is happy hour, so you know it's going to have a happy ending, correct? Well, it's a happy hour. It's thanks to Audio Video Extremes. I'm fumbling over with the buttons over here.
1: Do you need me to kill time?
0: Nope, we got her.
1: Okay, good.
0: All right, it's called Happy Hour. It's all thanks to Audio Video Extremes, and it's on the way next.
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0: way, that's all thanks to Burnix and Mountain Dew. That's a Nintendo Switch and 110 cans of Mountain Dew to celebrate Burnix's 110th anniversary. 110 cans of Mountain Dew could get you through some video games. 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My son has one, and it's pretty incredible. 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We got all kinds of ways for you to win over there. As we kind of cool down from an insane concert music festival season, we still got ways for you to win. And all you got to do is go to wildcountry99.com. And this is the Kelly Jordan Show on Wild Country 99. And as I said, it is brought to you by the fantastic people over there at C&D Granite. In today's Laughter at 20 After, comedian Dusty Slay talks about his overactive bladder.
1: I got the kind of bladder that's like, oh, you trying to do something? Why don't you go pee first, though? Like, I've never been in a Home Depot and found what I needed before I had to pee. I'm just trying to get a couple of screws. Next thing you know, I'm in the back corner of a Home Depot in between some carpet rolls. I don't know if I'm in the bathroom or the break room. I don't know what's going on back there. And I don't know what people eat that shop at Home Depot, but they are destroying that bathroom. I never seen anything like it. I'm just in there to pee, and my eyes are watering. I hope I don't pass out in here, because I'll keep breathing that in.
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1: We want to say good morning to everybody listening in Raymond, Minnesota, population 782. 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He invented Tang, Cool Whip, and Jell-O. That's a huge accomplishment in a town that only covers 0.89 square miles, but that's why Raymond, Minnesota, you get today's Small Town Salute.
0: That was your Small Town Salute on the Kelly Jordan Show.
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4: Jennifer Leverins now joins us with a look at your news. How about those tariffs, eh? She has that and a couple of other stories for you as she now joins us from our sister station's newsroom, which is KNSI. This is Jennifer Leverins. Hi, Jen.
12: Hi there. This look at news brought to you by Proven Spray Foam. And President Donald Trump says he is delaying the 50% U.S. tariffs on $20 billion worth of Canadian imports after the two countries apparently reached a last-minute deal hours before the sanctions were supposed to go into effect. The announcement buys time for more negotiations and avoids for now another strain in already tense relations between the historic allies. It would have gone on everything from hockey sticks to liquor to tongue depressors.
4: Okay. So. All very important things.
12: Mm-hmm. All very important things.
14: The most important.
4: Yes.
12: The only guy in ZZ Top without a beard, their drummer, Frank Beard, he died.
4: I saw that.
14: I saw that too.
12: Yeah, so ZZ Top, they came together in 1969. Their first album was literally called ZZ Top's first album.
4: Okay.
12: That happened in 1970, and they stayed together for more than 50 years.
4: You know what song by ZZ Top is an absolute banger?
14: What?
4: LaGrange.
12: Yes.
14: Oh, that song rules.
4: Man, I love that song.
14: We were talking about Guitar Hero. Yeah. I'm pretty sure it's on Guitar Hero 3, and that song is so much fun.
4: Man, I was DJing something the other day, and a young kid, like, I'd say 15 years old, was like, is there any way you could play LaGrange by ZZ Top? I was like, dude, absolutely.
14: I'll play that right now
4: for you. Yeah, the fact that you requested that is cool, man.
12: It's awesome. And then finally, it was a different kind of Squid Game that created quite a stink as calamari covered parts of the pavement while crews worked to clean up an unusual mess. A tractor trailer carrying 40,000 pounds of squid overturned on a Rhode Island highway on Sunday. Investigators say the driver was trying to make a turn when the trailer came disconnected and tipped. And then the squid just like sat there. While they cleaned it up.
4: People only like calamari because of the batter, right? Like no one likes the squid part.
12: It's
4: right?
12: like meat bubble gum.
4: Yeah.
14: Well, I mean, is it the same thing with like clams and oysters?
4: No, I mean, oysters
14: are like slimy and they're like boogers.
4: But calamari, Jen's right, it's like chewing on a rubber band.
14: I guess give me a good batter on that thing, that's all we're sucking off. Weird.
4: Thank you, Jen. All right, we got, maybe it's just me on the way next when I bring something to the show that it's possible only I find interesting. This guy left his house 27 years ago. And he's not going back for a while, but he's not lost. Everybody knows right where he is.
14: Hey.
4: Why has he been gone so long? What is he trying to do? What is he trying to prove? Well, we're going to find out coming up next when we do Maybe It's Just Me on the Kelly Jordan Show.

0: He left the house 27 years ago.
1: Sometimes Kelly finds things interesting that no one else does. We mean absolutely no one. It's time for Maybe It's Just Me.
0: This is such a wild story. So there's a guy named Carl Bushby, and he did leave his house 27 years ago. He was a British Army paratrooper from Hull, England, and that's where he left his house 27 years ago.
2: Okay.
0: He's got a plan, Brian Riley.
2: I'm listening.
0: He's going to walk around the entire Earth.
2: Is that possible?
0: Well, he's doing it. Now, it's taken him 27 years, and he's still not done yet. They say the journey is approximately 36,000 miles, the way that he has to go.
2: Yeah.
0: Because here's the thing. He's not allowed to get any sort of help from any motorized vehicle. He cannot use any sort of transportation to advance his journey of any kind.
2: Okay.
0: So, like, there was stuff that he had to do, like, the Darien Gap is the craziest part. It's like this jungle down in South America,
2: yeah,
0: like, kind of between Colombia and Panama. And it's known as some of the deadliest jungle in the world. So that took him like 3 years to get through because he was just trying to dodge people and stay undercover and everything like that. He got stuck in, I forgot where he got stuck when COVID broke out. He got stuck there for 4 years. That's why this is taking him 27 years. When he went to Russia, every 90 days he had to leave the country and come back in to keep his visa valid.
2: Jeez.
0: So he's gone through jungles, deserts, mountains. He was the first person ever to swim across the Caspian Sea because he wasn't able to use a boat. So he did use a boat to sleep in, right? Because he can't swim it, because I don't know how many miles that is across the Caspian Sea.
2: I'll look it up.
0: It was a 31-day swim it took him, and the only boat he was able to use was to be there for his safety and for him to sleep in at night. It took him 31 days to swim across the sea.
2: The Caspian Sea spans roughly 200 to 270 miles.
0: So now you can see why it took him 31 days to get across it.
2: Yeah.
0: So this is, he's taking his time.
2: Well, who's following him in the boat? Somebody's got to be with him.
0: He does have people that will join up with him, yeah.
2: Okay.
0: For safety, but he's not allowed to use any sort of transportation to advance his journey. He's been doing this since 1998.
2: How is he getting, I guess I still don't get how you get across the, like, he's going to go to every single place.
0: So like,
2: also, how's he going to get to Australia?
0: When he went to Alaska, or when he tried to get to Russia. He went what do they call it? The Bering Strait? What is that called between
2: the ice connecting or whatever that
0: between
2: you can
0: Russia
2: actually
0: and Alaska?
2: Yeah, I know what you're talking about.
0: So he had to wait for that to freeze up, and then he walked from Alaska to Russia.
2: How are you going to get to Australia, brother?
0: I don't know.
2: Japan. How are you going to get to New Zealand?
0: Japan, I don't feel like would be that hard, right?
2: It's on an island.
0: Yeah, but it's not like 200 miles from shore, is it?
2: From what?
0: From the other country that's near Japan?
2: Yeah. Yep.
0: Out east.
2: Can you walk? Can you walk to Japan?
0: Well, the dude is doing it, Brian. I mean,
2: well,
0: I'm not making this up.
2: I'm Googling how to walk to Japan because neither you nor I are smart enough to figure that one out.
0: Yeah.
2: Yeah. I don't think he's going to reach all of them.
0: I think he's doing it. He's going to hit every single country and he's going to walk around the entire Earth.
2: I don't know how you're
0: getting... I'm not hit every single country, but he's going to walk around the entire Earth.
2: If it's not hitting every country, then I believe it.
0: Yeah, I think he's just going to walk around the Earth.
2: Okay.
0: The circumference of the Earth.
2: Okay.
0: I don't even think that's the right word.
2: Is he still paying his mortgage?
0: I'm sure there's people donating to him and, you know... Like, it's kind of a cool thing. Like, you know, he's eating with villagers and, you know...
2: Yeah.
0: Staying at people's houses and stuff and... I don't know. It sounds kind of cool.
2: Imagine not sleeping in a bed for 27 years.
0: I can't even.
2: Or like not your own bed.
0: Just being home. And he says he will not go back to his house until he can walk home.
2: How much more does he have?
0: He has something like, he says it's going to be like another 10 years or something like that.
2: Ugh.
0: Before he finishes up the entire thing. And that's, he's saying, you know, thinking of all the problems he's run into this far, he's got about probably 10 years left.
2: I think the one thing he's going to hate is when he's done and then going back home and there's nothing to do.
0: Right.
2: Because he's been moving for 20, 30, almost 40 years.
0: Wouldn't you just be bored? I mean, the book would be interesting as hell to read.
2: Yeah, absolutely. But how boring your life would be as you get back. You're like, well, I've walked around the world. What's next?
0: He's 57 years old now, so he doesn't, you know.
2: He's got to, he's going to be done by 70?
0: Like, how healthy is that guy, you know? He's got to be healthy as heck.
2: He's got to be an ox.
0: It's crazy. His name is Carl Bushby. It's an amazing story. And he doesn't post, like, any videos of himself, right? Like, people have posted photos of him, but he's just doing it under the radar.
2: I'm looking him up now. Crazy.
0: He'll be the first person ever to walk around the entire planet. He walked around the planet, dude.
2: That's insane.
0: Unbelievable, man. I love this story. Carl Bushby, you got my vote, brother, for whatever it is that you need. And maybe you didn't find this one interesting. I didn't even know this guy existed until yesterday. And then I was like, oh my gosh, must learn more. And that's about what I learned. So now you know as much as I do about Carl Bushby. And if you didn't find it interesting, I'm sorry. I really am. I'm trying to bring these things to you. And sometimes I'm the only one who likes him. So fine. Maybe it's a thing.
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1: I got some big news.
2: We're talking about it.
0: Turn it up. Here's what's trending on the Kelly Jordan Show.
3: It's funny. We got what's trending here in just a second, but we were talking in the morning survey about words you cannot pronounce.
4: Yeah.
3: Worcestershire sauce is the big one. Worcestershire sauce.
4: It's Worcestershire, isn't it?
3: Is that how
4: you're supposed to do it? Worcestershire?
3: It makes me think of that Holmes cooking guy who always says, "Who's your sister sauce?"
4: Yeah, that's so much easier. So much easier.
3: Oh, look at Thomas texting in, "Watch your sister sauce."
4: Yeah, that's it.
3: Can't even spell it right.
4: I like that he just said the salty black sauce. That's even
3: Worcestershire
4: better.
3: Worcestershire. Because I think there's an extra I think it's Worcestershire sauce, right? It doesn't matter.
4: No, that's not right.
3: What? Worcestershire sauce.
4: How do you even spell that?
3: That's a good question.
4: Well, I'm going
3: to
4: Google
3: it. You'll have to get back to me on that one.
4: I'll get right on it.
3: In the meantime, Ella Langley has a message for her fans, and I think this is pretty cool what she did.
5: I want you to know that.
3: Mm-hmm.
5: And I'm just so thankful that no matter how hard it gets, no matter how many times I question myself, I know that I have the most important person that can love me and love me, and that's all I need.
3: I don't know. I dig that kind of thing, you know.
4: Sure.
3: I like a good message, positive message like that.
4: Do you think that's marketing? Like, do you think her marketing team is like, hey, you should probably drop a line like that?
3: Can I be honest with you?
4: Yeah.
3: Sometimes with country artists, I think it is. I think they know that their audience is into Jesus, beer, and trucks. And
4: right. I lean into it a little bit.
3: I just wrote a country song, Jesus, Beer, and Trucks.
4: Backroads and Bonfires.
3: Write that down, and we'll write the lyrics later.
4: Yeah.
3: So sometimes I do think, but I also don't want to discount possibly her faith and be like, oh, that's just marketing, and she doesn't believe that. But sometimes I'm just like...
4: The only reason I say it, and I don't mean it in, like, the bad way. I mean it in, like, because most of the time in a big set like that, it's about an hour and a half.
3: Yes.
4: You don't have a full hour and a half. You're not doing music.
3: Right.
4: You had to kill time.
3: You would die.
4: Right? You had the lead time into whatever. Maybe it's, like, a segment moving into the next song.
3: Yeah.
4: So I wonder if some of it is marketing, but at the same time, I'm pretty sure she's very...
3: I hope she's being genuine, but sometimes like when a song comes out that just like has to wedge God in there somehow, like it doesn't even like fit.
4: I know exactly what song you're thinking about. We're not going to bring it up. Beer with Jesus. I knew exactly what you were going to say.
3: People don't like when I bring up beers with
4: Jesus. I knew exactly what you were going to say about that one.
3: And I'm just like, wow, you really just wedged that in there, didn't you?
4: But that's what I'm saying, right? You have, say Thomas Rhett was singing Into Beer with Jesus.
3: Okay, here's another one. And I actually like this song.
4: Okay.
3: But I'm like, boy, you're really trying to pander to the Christians in your audience. John Deere. Wait, no, what is it?
4: Oh, John 316, or whatever, the Keith Urban song? John 316 or something like that.
3: Is it Jack, John, and John? What the hell is the name of that?
4: Are you talking the Keith Urban song?
3: Yeah, I'm talking Keith Urban.
4: No, it's
3: John Lennon, John Deere, John 316, right?
4: Yeah.
3: That one, I'm just like...
4: I don't think it's John Lennon.
3: Are you sure?
4: John Lennon.
3: I don't
4: John
3: know. Deere.
4: No.
3: Look it up, dude.
4: I'm looking it up.
3: It's funny that we see these songs a million times, and then when we're put on the spot, we can't even figure out what the hell they are.
4: John Cougar, John Deere, John 316.
3: Yeah, John Lennon 316.
4: Everybody knows it.
3: Big John Lennon fan.
4: Huge John Lennon guy.
3: Well, they're both from across the pond way or another.
4: Yeah, one's on the other side of the pond. One's on this side of the pond.
3: John Lennon.
4: Yeah, everybody else texting in like John Cougar.
3: John Cougar. Sorry, guys. I've seen that song a million times. Now, what I was saying, though, is I like that song. But I don't know. It's just sometimes I'm like, I don't know. I don't even know what I'm saying right now, and I don't want to offend anybody. And
4: it's whatever.
3: Yeah. But sometimes I think they try and wedge it in there just to pander to the audience.
4: Right.
3: Beer with Jesus. Come on, man.
4: Laurel texting in, "Hi, Kelly and Brian. Hot John talk today." A lot of hot John talk.
3: You know, I don't think we bring up John Lennon enough on the show.
4: You know, that's probably the one artist we don't bring. And a little Yoko Ono in here, too.
3: Oh,
4: Let's just mix it all up
3: Did
4: together.
3: I ever tell you I met Yoko Ono? This is a quick story.
4: No, that's a very random person to meet, though.
3: Very random,
4: it
3: right?
4: It is.
3: So we used to, when I was on the hip-hop station, we had kind of a hippie station next door. They call it AAA, which is a music I actually grew to love, adult album alternative. It's great. It's like the Lumineers, you know, Mumford & Sons, that kind of stuff. Anyway, Yoko Ono was having like an art show in Austin, Texas. And just, she came to that station to promote it because they would promote things like that.
4: Yeah.
3: So somewhere, see, this is before digital cameras. So somewhere, there's a picture of me and Yoko Ono Same with Willie Nelson. That picture exists somewhere. I just have no idea where it is.
4: Did you ask her what it's like breaking up the Beatles?
3: No, hell no, dude. I'm not going to do that.
4: you just come in there with a trifling question like that?
3: But you know those, like, you meet celebrities once in a while in your life. Everybody does.
4: Yeah.
3: Yoko Ono is not somebody you ever think you're going to meet. Chuck Norris was another one. I never thought I would meet Chuck Norris. But Yoko Ono was like, this is bizarre. Like, she was married to one of the Beatles.
4: Did you ever have a starstruck moment when you met somebody?
3: Every single one, every single time. All the time, still to this day. Always.
4: The one that sticks out is Andrew Zimmern from Bizarre Foods.
3: Oh, yeah. And he's a Midwest.
4: He's a Minnesota guy.
3: Yeah, Minnesota guy.
4: I saw him at the Minnesota State Fair. Like, I was working in promotions at the time for a radio station.
3: Right.
4: So I was grabbing a box of shirts, and I opened the door, and he was right there.
3: Oh, that would be starstruck.
4: And I was like, oh, and he goes, hello. And I just kind of looked at him and was like, that guy. And
3: the one.
4: I am that guy. And just kind of walked past me, and he probably thought I was the weirdest man on planet Earth.
3: Well, I mean, he's a Midwesterner, so he can handle it.
4: Yeah, he's probably used to that weird conversation.
3: Nice. Yeah, but no, when I met Gary Allen, and I was like, all I wanted to tell him is that
4: your song is good.
3: All I wanted to tell him was Songs About Rain is, in my opinion, one of the best country songs, maybe one of the most perfectly written country songs of all time.
4: Sure.
3: It came out something like, country song is your...
4: I like rain.
3: Yeah. Okay, let's just get a picture here.
4: Fantastic.
3: Oh, my gosh.
4: That's fantastic.
3: Anyway, yeah, so someone, there's a picture of me and Yoko Ono. What the hell was the original story even about that we were talking about?
4: Ella Langley giving a
3: Jesus.
4: Gospel on,
3: okay.
4: And then we got into Yoko Ono.
3: So there you go.
4: Yoko Ono breaking everything up.
3: And John Lennon.
4: And John Lennon. Don't forget about John Lennon.
3: John Lennon, John Deere, John 316. Well, that's a banger right
4: Thank
3: there.
4: Goodness we have that for the podcast title for today. I'm going to go change that right now. So we've been talking about the new Spider-Man movie, which has just been crushing it in the box office. You know who else is going to be crushing it? Tom Holland.
3: Well,
4: because he has banked, reportedly, more than $100 million for the new brand new day Spider-Man movie.
3: Jeez.
4: Now, here's the deal. It's not coming from just acting.
3: Okay.
4: So, his salary alone, $20 million. Which, banging. Right?
3: Dude, he's in a $20 million club.
4: You do what you got to do. Since the movie has made $2 billion, he gets a percentage of that profit, which is going to be about $100 million.
3: Holy cow, dude.
4: Yeah, that's quite the raise from the $250,000 he made from Spider-Man in the Captain America Civil War, where he makes his first appearance.
3: Yeah.
4: He made $500,000 for Homecoming, $4 million for Far From Home, and $10 million from No Way Home.
3: Dang.
4: People are calling him the new Robert Downey Jr.
3: I'll go along with that.
4: Because of that. Because Downey made $500,000 in the first Iron Man, made $50 million in Iron Man 3.
3: And he's the one that's married to Zendaya, right?
4: Tom Holland is, yes.
3: Yeah,
4: correct.
3: Okay. And she's, like, kind of crushing it right now, too. They're kind of the Hollywood it couple.
4: Because I think Zendaya's in all of the big movies this year.
3: Yeah.
4: She's got the new Dune movie coming out in December, too. Dune 3.
3: Right.
4: So, yeah, things are going to be working out for her. There's no word yet on what he's banking for the next two Avengers movies. Talking about Downey Jr., who's made $100 million the last two Avengers movies.
3: Oh, my God.
4: But assuming so, he'll probably make just as much, and Tom Holland probably going to make a little bit of extra cash on that one, too.
0: If you have to be up this early, you might as well have some fun.
1: And isn't it a lovely morning?
0: The Kelly Jordan Show.
2: That is lovely.
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18: I got the kind of bladder that's like, oh, you trying to do something? Why don't you go pee first, though? Like, I never been in a Home Depot and found what I needed before I had to pee. I'm just trying to get a couple of screws. Next thing you know, I'm in the back corner of a Home Depot in between some carpet rolls. I don't know if I'm in the bathroom or the break room. I don't know what's going on back there. And I don't know what people eat that shop at Home Depot, but they are destroying that bathroom. I never see anything like it. I'm just in there to pee, and my eyes are watering. I hope I don't pass out in here, because I'll keep breathing that in.
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Bailey Zimmerman, St. Cloud's number one for new country, Wild Country 99. What's up? It's Brian Riley. Welcome into Wednesday, halfway through the work week and mere minutes away from seeing this guy out at U.S. Bank Stadium in April. Luke Combs tickets, first chance of the day coming up 6 minutes from now. You're on Wild Country 99. Hold on.

0: 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April, not going to be here soon enough to see Luke Combs. Going to be at U.S. Bank Stadium. We've got your chance to win tickets. First chance, literally right this second.
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Kent, Wild Country 99. And by the way, those Luke Combs tickets that we're giving away, 4 times a day. So if you missed out at 10, which I know some people are texting in, you're all right. All right, you got 12, 2, then again at 4. 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

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Wild Country 99. Not the state of Pennsylvania, just Philadelphia, because they're never nice people. Well, now they're going to have a museum to commemorate their booing, brawling, throwing things, and generally refusing to behave. You know, everything you teach your kids not to do. Just when

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All right, it's Wild Country 99 right now. 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

Kenny Chesney, Wild Country 99, and this morning on the Kelly Jordan Show, things got off to a weird start. Kelly talking about taking off his pants in the studio. It was fun. You just listen to the whole show. Just search Kelly Jordan Show wherever you get your podcast. There's more than the pants part, I promise.

I think we've all felt like this before, just never acted upon it. Wild Country 99, Brian Riley. And there was a 19-year-old who threatened to blow up a restaurant chain because his food was taking too long. My guess is you went in during half-priced apps. That's a rookie move. You got to go in when there's less people. Food comes out faster. Playing

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0: Jason Aldean, St. Cloud's number one for new country. 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
1: Well, it was down some street we couldn't even pronounce. We were stuck in the middle, loving every ounce. Tequila was cheap, but the flow we were feeling was real. Neither one of us looking for three little words, unless those three words were do not disturb. Checkout was supposed to be noon, but we slept until 3:00.

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absolutely dumbfounded by this. Wild Country 99, Brian Riley, a list of the world's most attractive cities. And Minnesota didn't even crack the top 10. I'll tell you who's in it coming up in a bit. Right now, Stella Lefty, Boston. 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

Now, I don't know if it's attractive as in looks of the people or of just like the city itself, but Minnesota didn't even crack the top 10 for this. Wild Country 99, world's most attractive cities. Top three, Osaka, Japan, Kyoto, Japan, and New York. Top three. Doesn't New York have dog-sized rats running around? I don't know how

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Morgan Wallen, St. Cloud's number one for new country, Wild Country 99. 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

Ella Langley, St. Cloud's number one for New Country, Wild Country 99, and Chance number two of the day. Going to get you in to go see Luke Combs, U.S. Bank Stadium, April 10th. 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I've got your chance to win tickets. 6 minutes here on Wild Country.

0: 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Luke Combs tickets specifically. Your chance right now.
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0: 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Next chance coming up, 2 o'clock, to see this guy, Luke Combs, here on Wild.

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Rockets, Scotty McCreary right here on St. Cloud's number one for New Country, Wild Country 99. And what does your car say about you as a driver? Probably not good things. I'll tell you about it coming up here in about 6 minutes. Right now, I've got Ella Langley, Morgan Wallen, I Can't Love You Anymore, Wild Country 99.

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0: The country sure was. Here's another country throwback.
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Hopefully this makes sense. Wild Country 99, Brian Riley, because according to reports, BMW, Ram, and Tesla, the worst drivers, while the best drivers are Chrysler, Cadillac, and Mercury. Pretty sure BMW, Ram, and Tesla, a lot of young people, Cadillac, Mercury, which I didn't even know was a thing.

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U.S. Bank Stadium, Luke Combs' tour. 10, 12, 2, and 4. 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

Bailey Zimmerman, Chevy Silverado, Wild Country 99. 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

St. Cloud's number one for new country, Wild Country 99, and we want you to go rate the music. Go let us know exactly what you think of the songs we're playing, and you could win yourself $100. 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It's all thanks to Amazing Farmyard in Eden Valley, where you could also win $100 to spend out there.

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0: Except for this country throwback, of course. 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

Deanna Carter, St. Cloud's number one for new country, Wild Country 99. It's Brian Riley. And if your boss invites you out to lunch, do not do this. All right, here's your warning sign, because there's some things people are doing that might actually get you fired. All right, details in a bit. Right now, Kenny Chesney, Wild Country 99. She was

We got more Luke Combs tickets coming up here, 2 o'clock, Wild Country 99. It's Brian Riley. And if you're going out to lunch with your boss, there's some things you shouldn't do. For example, don't order the priciest thing on the menu, or too much alcohol, or messy food that makes it hard to focus on a conversation. Those things could actually lead to you getting fired. Unless you want to get fired, then go ahead, do all of it.

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St. Cloud's number one for new country, Wild Country 99. And that is going to do it for me, Ryan Riley. Have a great rest of your Wednesday, halfway through the work week, almost over. Two more days. That's it. All right. More Luke Combs tickets coming up here at 2 o'clock. I'm out of here. Have a great day. George Burge, Wild Country 99. I threw a thing.

St. Cloud. Your home for the Kelly Jordan Show in the morning and Chris and Chelsea every afternoon. 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
1: 12, 2, and 4. The word this hour is going to be
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2: Woo!
1: As we'll do it again shortly.

0: So I saw this interesting dog hack earlier today. You know, a lot of dogs don't like vacuums, right?
1: No, but I did notice today as I was vacuuming up rice that the girls finally don't mind the vacuum cleaner.
0: Why do they not? Well, they don't love it. They don't bark at it like a lot of dogs.
1: No, but now they know. They just stand kind of by my side and let me do my thing. Which is so nice because Delilah used to run away crying every time it would get turned on.
0: Well, whenever I operate the vacuum, which is 98% of the time in our home.
1: Yeah, I wouldn't agree with those statistics exactly. It's 50-50, honey.
0: She always runs away from me. Daisy will just sit there until I get close.
1: Yeah.
0: And then she'll freak out and she'll kind of back up a little bit.
1: Well, you nudge her with it.
0: Well, I wouldn't say I nudge her.
1: You do.
0: I hear you.
1: You think I don't hear you?
0: Well, I tell her. I'm like, Daisy, I'm going to vacuum you up. This ain't a very big vacuum, but you know what?
1: Would you do that to a kid?
0: Yeah.
1: Okay, fair.
0: So I saw this dog hack. It's interesting.
1: All right.
0: If your dogs go nuts at the vacuum and they don't like the vacuum.
1: Some attack it.
0: And they attack or bark at the vacuum. I saw this video. All you have to do is spank your vacuum. I know it sounds weird.
1: I'm not spanking.
0: She reprimanded the vacuum. She yelled at it. She's like, how dare you scare these little puppies over here? How dare you do that? And then she gave the vacuum a couple of whacks with her hand.
1: Yeah, and then the dogs are fine.
0: They settle down. They're fine with it. It was the craziest thing I've ever seen.
1: I can't see who's... If I ever come home and I walk in on you spanking the vacuum... I'm walking out.
0: You spank the vacuum. So if you know anybody, they're going to think you're crazy if you bring this up. If you know somebody who has dogs that just hate vacuums, just tell them, tell the owners to just discipline the vacuum a little bit verbally.
1: There you go.
0: And physically.
1: Well, for me, I just tell them, I'm like, okay, Delilah, come over by mom. Come on. And then she thinks she's protecting me, and then it works fine.
0: It doesn't work, by the way, if you're not really a spanker when it comes to the vacuum.
1: Uh-huh.
0: If you put the vacuum in the corner for a timeout, that does not work.
1: Or shove the handle down and rub its handle in the carpet.
0: No, that doesn't work either. You gotta yell at it. You gotta spank the vacuum.
1: Wow.
0: Hey, I'm Chris.
1: And I'm Chelsea.
0: And let's be honest, Minnesota weather in March, not exactly great.
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0: We want you to escape the Minnesota cold in March with us with a trip to Mexico.
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1: Briss, I think the grill is calling.
0: You know what? I hear it. I know exactly what it wants.
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0: So that one right there is for all the Stella fellas out there.
1: Gosh, that's not a thing.
0: First there's the Ella fellas, now it's the Stella fellas. No, it's not really a thing, but it very easily could be.
1: You made a rhyme.
0: You know who is a Stella fella? Her boyfriend, Vincent Mason.
1: He is. He adores her.
0: He does adore her. And they have a song. They have a duet together, which is pretty popular.
1: Of course.
0: Yeah, why not?
1: It's cute. They actually, it's a good song. My sister-in-law just texted me that yesterday. She's like, have you heard this? I'm like, yeah, I have. It's really cute.
0: So we're giving away some cash. How about a boatload of bucks?
1: Ooh.
0: Brad, Sean, Brian, $5,000 to be exact. Less than a week to get in to win it.
1: Come on.
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0: So do you consider yourself a bad driver? Are you a terrible driver?
1: It depends. I mean, I have been known to hit the curb a few times. I have been known to have to spend a few minutes reparking and straightening my car. But I think for the most part, I'm a pretty good driver.
0: Based on what you drive, I saw this. They came out. They do this every single year. They came out list of the worst drivers based on the make and model of the vehicle you're driving.
1: Oh,
0: is your make or model on this list, Chelsea?
1: I don't think so.
0: You don't think so?
1: I don't think I am.
0: Is mine on the list?
1: Nah, definitely not.
0: Who are the worst drivers? Who are the best drivers out there based on the car that they drive?
1: Ooh.
0: We'll share it with you and find out if you're a good or bad driver. We'll do that coming up next with Chris and Chelsea.

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1: They're authentic.
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0: driver or a bad driver? I could probably tell you based on the vehicle that you do drive.
1: Now, describe bad driver. Is that somebody who's like cutting people off, doesn't use their blinker, they're a jerk on the road?
0: No.
1: They're hitting people, getting the most accidents. Like, what's a bad driver?
0: Using your blinker has nothing to do with this.
1: Oh, I would disagree.
0: And it's okay at times not to use your blinker. If there's nobody around, who cares? What am I going to blinker to the birds? It doesn't make any sense.
1: You're awful.
0: If they're not within distance, like if I see somebody way in front of me.
1: You never use the blinker. And then remember that time you cut somebody off?
0: Let's not say never. That's a little extreme.
1: You barely ever. Like once you're already in the turn lane, you put your blinker on. It's so stupid.
0: Well, when I turn my blinker on, basically I'm telling the person near me, I'm getting over. I'm not asking. The blinker is not asking, hey, can I get over? I'm getting over, whether you like it or not. That's what I use the blinker for. Sorry if I come off a little aggressive.
1: Okay.
0: I'm very...
1: Yes.
0: That's my stance right
1: He's low on blinker fluid, so he uses it cautiously.
0: So it has nothing to do with the blinker. And by the way, if a car is too far away, they're not going to see the blinker anyway, so whatever. I'm not going to waste the energy. Anyway, this is based off accidents. It was analyzed by actual data from insurance companies based on accidents, based on citations, based on people that get arrested. So it's factored on a lot of things, mostly accidents and citations. So the worst drivers, let's start with number one, people that drive BMWs.
1: Yep. Terrible.
0: Why?
1: They are. They're awful. They're entitled on the road. I find that they're always speeding. They're always getting pulled over. They're always cutting people off.
0: And they never use blinkers?
1: Never use blinkers.
0: Yeah.
1: Double parked.
0: Right.
1: And they're just, I don't know, they're always speeding and zipping through traffic.
0: Number two is a vehicle I used to own.
1: This is all making sense now.
0: Would you stop?
1: No, go ahead.
0: A Ram. A truck.
1: Yeah.
0: A Ram truck.
1: I got a Ram truck.
0: I got a Hemi.
1: I'm a big dude. I'm a big, strong dude.
0: There's chicks that drive Rams.
1: Yeah.
0: Not just a dude truck.
1: Did you know there's a study done that women are more aggressive when they drive trucks and men are more aggressive when they're driving little cars?
0: I believe it.
1: Mm-hmm.
0: A Tesla is number three on the list as far as the worst drivers. If you drive a Tesla, you're not very good at driving.
1: Oh, yeah.
0: Specifically probably the Cybertrucks that are out there, because I think they can just feel, they feel like they can run over anybody or anything and it doesn't matter.
1: It's the weirdest looking. I still trip out every time I see one. I'm like, gosh, what is that? It's like a tinfoil packet on wheels.
0: It is weird, but I've never been in one, so I can't really judge it. I bet you it's really cool and nice inside though.
1: Mm-hmm.
0: It might not look the greatest on the outside, but you know what? If there's ever a war,
1: it's like RoboCop.
0: These are the
1: you know what a Cybertruck reminds me of? Do you remember in Flight of the Navigator when Sarah Jessica Parker was delivering the meal and the little robot? It was a little robot, and you opened up the tummy and like the little meal popped out. That's what it reminds me of.
0: That's exactly
1: a little meal cart.
0: That's exactly what Cybertruck drivers want to hear. Man, I'm really proud of my car now.
1: I'm so sorry.
0: So the best drivers, number one, people that drive Chryslers.
1: Yeah, okay.
0: Chrysler. Number two, Caddies, Cadillacs.
1: Yeah, my mom had one.
0: Because those are kind of boats, right?
1: Riding in a Cadillac, going nice and easy.
0: And then number three, Mercurys. I don't know how many people drive Mercurys these days. I don't even think they're...
1: What's the song? What's the country song? I got a Mercury.
0: That's Alan Jackson. It's a classic. It's kind of a ridiculous song.
1: See? So there you go. And Cadillacs are in a lot of country songs, too.
0: So your Tahoe, your Chevy's not on the list. My Buick is not. My dad...
1: Your dad caddy.
0: It's not on the list, so that means I use my blinker. I drive appropriately, Chelsea, and stop judging my driving. At least I don't curb check every
1: happen to be in my way.
0: You know what? That's why I was looking at my rim the other day, my back rim.
1: Mm-hmm.
0: It looks like it recently scraped a curb. And you used my vehicles a couple times this past week.
1: That's not... I mean, yeah, but I didn't go past any curbs.
0: Well, of course. No, you just rammed into them. You went right over them.
1: No,
0: probably.
1: I didn't. Your car is like a little go-kart, man. It's got a lot of get up and go.
0: Okay. Anyway, we're done criticizing Chelsea's driving and my driving, apparently.
1: I'm okay.
0: So, yeah. Our vehicles are not. They were good drivers, apparently.
1: Yay.
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1: I can relate to a lot of the songs. 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

0: So Tom Holland is probably set for life financially thanks to the latest Spider-Man movie.
1: And this is something that he put in his contract that, what, a lot of other actors haven't?
0: I don't think every actor does this, and I don't think a lot of movie production companies
1: would be like, yeah, we're going to do this.
0: Want to do this.
1: Why wouldn't they want to reward somebody who makes a phenomenal movie?
0: That's a good question.
1: Yeah.
0: But a lot of actors just want more money up front, so maybe they go that route.
1: Fair. In case it flops. Yeah, okay.
0: So the new Spider-Man movie made over $2 billion globally now.
1: That's insane. I think this is the best one ever that's been put out, right?
0: Tom Holland is set to bank over $100 million.
1: Sheesh.
0: For one movie.
1: On top of what he already got paid to do it, right?
0: So his base salary for the movie was $20 million, which is pretty good.
1: Gosh.
0: It was a lot less than the previous Spider-Man
1: movies.
0: Come
1: on.
0: And then he's getting an extra $80 million based on whatever the percentage is. I'm not that good at math.
1: Yeah.
0: He gets a percentage of the profits.
1: Which I think they should. How many actors and actresses with these movies that have been iconic for three decades, right? And they're broke.
0: But get this, Tom Holland. He only made $250,000 for his first appearance as Spider-Man. That was in the Captain America movie ways back. He made $500,000 for the first Spider-Man Homecoming movie.
1: Which is nothing to sneeze at.
0: Then he made $4 million for the next Spider-Man movie.
1: Yep.
0: And then $10 million. Now he's up to $20 million. And now he's worked in the incentive on this.
1: I want to know his agent.
0: He's a 100 millionaire.
1: That's amazing. Yeah. That is so, and I'm so excited for him. I doubt they did that for Zendaya. They never treat female actors the same as males.
0: Oh, here we go.
1: Yeah, they don't. That's statistically true.
0: I don't know.
1: Women get paid less than men for doing the same amount of work.
0: Well, that's.
1: Or even doing it better.
0: I can't confirm or deny that.
1: I just want to know how much, I'm going to type it in. How much did Zendaya make?
0: You know what? She made a fair amount of money, okay?
1: Mm-hmm. Yeah, $50,000.
0: Whatever. It was.
1: And they just got married too, which means she can take half of his stuff anyway.
0: When we go buy movie tickets to see Spider-Man, which we haven't seen yet, just think we're putting more money in Tom Holland's pocket.
1: Mm-hmm.
0: Hopefully Zendaya too.
1: Oh, she got $300,000. Good for her.
0: Well,
1: that's wonderful. Oh, and she got $8 million for Brand New Day.
0: We'll see. There you go.
1: And he got $100 million.
0: Well, you know what?
1: It's not about her.
0: They're married. They pool their money. They're fine. Technically, she got $50 million.
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0: So I walked by the Fun and Games, a.k.a. the prize closet earlier today.
1: Yeah?
0: And I saw a stack of Nintendo Switch 2s just sitting there.
1: Oh, and this is the one with the accessories, right? Or like the little extra extras?
0: You get the extras with this. It's not just the base system.
1: It's what
0: a base
1: are the extras?
0: System. I don't know.
1: Okay.
0: I'm not really that into
1: it. We're out of it.
0: We are out of it a little bit.
1: We got that PS5 tractor simulator.
0: And then I look behind that, and the whole closet is just stocked with Mountain Dew.
1: Mountain Dew.
0: Because everybody that wins a Nintendo Switch 2, since we're giving one away every single day, is also going to get hooked up with 110 cans of Mountain Dew.
1: To celebrate Burnix and their 110th anniversary. And I just heard that Mountain Dew is the number one pop.
0: That's true. That's true. Number one soda. So if you want a brand new Nintendo Switch 2, you have to enter to win it. 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

0: country.
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2: 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It's all country. But this is another country throwback on Wild Country 99. Sometimes

0: now time for Chris and Chelsea's First World Problems.
1: All right, these are problems that I encountered over the past week. Me personally, did they ruin my day? That's for you to decide. Would it ruin your day if it happened to you?
2: Did it get your dander up?
1: So
2: you ever hear that?
1: Instead of just throwing one out there, I'm going to throw three of them out there that personally happened to me.
2: Okay.
1: And then just let me know which one is the worst in your opinion.
2: Rank them.
1: Which one would drive you the most crazy?
2: Up the wall.
1: Text number 320-656-9453. And we'll compile a list from all our awesome listeners and Chelsea, and we'll find out which one bothered me the most.
2: Okay.
1: Number one, first world problems. Forgetting to shake the ketchup bottle and getting that watery red liquid on your food.
2: Oh, where it goes, and then it's like all this water that comes out.
1: Because I've done that before.
2: Yeah, it's frustrating.
1: Like I did it on a hot dog, right?
2: When do you ever do ketchup, though?
1: I put a little ketchup. Normally, I do just mustard. You know, I'm a mustard guy.
2: I know, but that mustard does the same thing.
1: I put a little ketchup on there. Apparently, I didn't shake it enough.
2: Yeah.
1: And then that watery red liquid.
2: It's so gross, too.
1: It got all over the wiener and the bun.
2: Mm-hmm.
1: I threw the bun away. I couldn't deal with it. I was like, you know what? I don't care. Because the bun is tainted at that point.
2: It is. It's gross. It's
1: you know?
2: Yes, honey. Okay.
1: All right, number two. Missing the tiny 20-minute window where an avocado is perfectly ripe before it turns entirely brown and gets ruined.
2: Oh, or any fruit for that matter. But yeah, an avocado especially, because they're not cheap.
1: Because we bought those this past week.
2: We did, and they were underripe. And you're like, if you set them, I found this hack, if I set them next to an apple, they'll ripen. But then they ripen like almost too fast.
1: Right. And the next time you look at it,
2: it's brown.
1: It's brown.
2: Which I need for my rice bowl tonight.
1: Ugh.
2: I'm sorry. Okay, yep.
1: Number three, first world problems. Selecting a grocery cart that has one terrible wheel that forces the cart in a different direction, which happened again this past week. You remember that. I was complaining about it the whole time. The front left wheel kept on locking up. And my cart would just stray to the left. I almost hit like three people.
2: Do you wonder why I at one point just left you? I went off on my own little adventure in the grocery store and I came back and I had my arms laden down with items because I just didn't want to be next to squeaky wheel cart guy.
1: It was squeaky and it was stuck. And like I said, I always pick the worst cart in the line.
2: It's right there waiting for you.
1: It is.
2: It is the worst. Every time you come around the corner, everybody's like, oh.
1: I should have taken it back right then and there, but I'm like, you know what? It'll fix itself. Maybe it's...
2: Normally, you make me drive it around.
1: I should have.
2: Yeah.
1: So that one really got me.
2: Oh.
1: So which one out of those would ruin your day
2: Dang. The
1: quickest, if any of them?
2: An avocado that goes bad before you can eat it.
1: Because once it goes too ripe, it turns brown inside.
2: That's
1: it's nasty.
2: Gross. It really is. It's bad. And you can't use it. Okay.
1: And number one, that watery red liquid from a ketchup bottle.
2: So gross.
1: When you don't shake it, it ruins your... Like, I don't even want... It doesn't even look appealing anymore. I can't do it.
2: It's gross. I normally try to compensate with extra ketchup that I shake up after that.
1: It doesn't matter because you know in your mind that watery liquid is on your food.
2: You know what's with the best ketchup ever? Those ketchup packets from McDonald's.
1: See, that drives me nuts too because it takes me 10 minutes to open three of them.
2: But remember the ones that are in the shape of a bottle that you peel back and then you can dip in?
1: I'm not going there.
2: Okay.
1: I need the whole bottle. I mean, same with other condiments too. Like mustard does this too.
2: Yeah.
1: Mustard's not nearly as bad as ketchup for some odd reason.
2: For that, but I get grossed out of that, especially when we're doing grillings.
1: All right, so the texts are already coming in right now.
2: Yeah.
1: And a lot of people are saying the grocery cart. It frustrates them the most.
2: Yeah, Sherry just said that she actually smacked into an elderly woman when her grocery cart wheel locked up and she was shaking it. She's like,
1: laugh.
2: I was so mortified that happened.
1: And you can't blame another car. They're going to be like, yeah,
2: you
1: right.
2: You can't. And the squeaky wheel's awful.
1: Yeah.
2: Katie says that it's the worst when you get produce that just turns bad. She's like, ours is always that bag of lettuce that we always say, oh yeah, the mixed greens, the spring mix. She's like, oh, it always goes from spring to fall way too fast.
1: By the way, the same thing with the peaches that we got this past week too.
2: Yeah, I'm glad you finally cut into those.
1: Ate another one this morning, but it's overly ripe now. Like the inside is kind of bruised all over the place.
2: I liked it.
1: It didn't taste nearly as good.
2: I had to throw away half a tomato yesterday.
1: I gave you a piece of the peach, and you refused to eat the skin.
2: I don't like the peach fuzz on my tongue.
1: It's not peach. That's where the nutrients are, Chelsea. You got to eat the skin of a peach. Who doesn't eat the skin?
2: You remind me of my mom who tried to get me to eat the skin of potatoes. I'm like, that touches dirt. I don't want it.
1: Skin of potatoes has a lot of vitamins and nutrients in it, too.
2: Yeah, so do my other foods.
1: There's certain things where I won't eat the skin, but if I clean it properly.
2: Honey, you're talking to somebody who eats kale salads for fun. I have no problem getting nutrients. I'm not going to eat fuzz or dirt skin.
1: All right, so most people are saying number three, the grocery cart. If you get a bad grocery cart, it's just the whole shopping experience is just kind of ruined.
2: No, Liam just texted and he's like, I once, talking about forgetting to shake the ketchup bottle. He's like, it was so much liquid that it caused my plate to get soggy and then all the food fell through.
1: How much liquid could build up inside of a ketchup bottle? My gosh.
2: It's the worst. It's the worst. But I would say, majority of people are saying between watery ketchup, a bad avocado, or the squeaky grocery cart, the grocery cart's winning.
1: All right. So,
2: it's winning.
1: Keep the text coming if you want to chime in on this. Which one would drive you the most nuts?
2: Yeah.
1: 320-656-9453. You know, if you really want to tick somebody off and gross them out, if you're like making burgers or dogs, don't shake the ketchup bottle and then offer to put it on it for them. And then just watch their face as you squirt out that watery red liquid. And it's just all water. I don't even think it's water. I don't know what it is.
2: I think it's funny when the ketchup bottle farts and people say, excuse me. And I'm just like, oh my God.
1: There it is. Chris and Chelsea's first world problems of the day.
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1: We're hooking you up with tickets to see Luke Combs before they even go on sale on Friday.
2: Oh,
1: he's
2: going
1: to be at U.S. Bank Stadium next April. 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
2: I know. 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
1: It's a good problem to have, though, because every song you're going to be singing along to.
2: And you know he's going to be spiking in some new ones. I can't wait. Maybe he'll bring Avery Anna on stage.
1: You never know. 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

0: it'd be cheaper if he just left the kids at home and went shopping for them?
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1: That's what you say. 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

0: Chris and Chelsea. So we just literally got out of a meeting before we went on the air today with our friends from Burst Travel.
1: Oh my gosh.
0: We're talking with Amy, kind of going through the details and like the rundown of what's going to be happening in our Mexico trip.
1: Which is beaches and boots in Cabo San Lucas.
0: It's going to be March 4th through the 8th. We want you to join us. Space is filling up quickly. They don't have a ton of space left.
1: No.
0: Because they're only able to book so many airline tickets and rooms, right?
1: And this is a very special experience. And she went through the rundown of what we'll be doing each day. And it just gets better and better and better.
0: So we're going to be at the Riu Palace Cabo San Lucas.
1: All-inclusive, stunning five-star luxury resort.
0: So it's going to include airfare. Yes. Non-stop airfare, by the way, which is the best airfare. It's also going to include transportation from the airport there.
1: The shuttle picks you right up and brings you to the palace.
0: We're going to have a cocktail party. We're going to play games. We're going to have a ton of prizes. We're going to be giving away a lot of cash now, we just found out, too.
1: And we're hanging out with not just one, but two stars from Nashville that are going to be doing personal, well, meet and greets. We can't say everything yet.
0: Singer-songwriter Jason Nix, our good buddy.
1: Yes.
0: He wrote the Lainey Wilson hit, Things a Man Oughta Know.
1: Oh, so good.
0: And then Kanan Smith is going to be there, too. And the cool thing about this, since it is a very small, intimate performance, everybody's going to get to meet and hang out and get pictures and autographs with these two artists.
1: It's so cool.
0: On top of it, too. So since space is very limited, $300 deposit is what it takes to book. And then the rest is due by December. And that'll get you out to Mexico with us.
1: For a once-in-a-lifetime experience, beaches and boots with Chris and Chelsea in Mexico.
0: If you want more, you can always get it on our website, wildcountry99.com, or just give Amy Zenzen a call at Burst Travel. She'll give you the full rundown, and she'll get you hooked up to party with us in Mexico in 2027. Whoop, whoop.

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0: time for Chris and Chelsea's Truth or Trash. Two of the following are true, one is not. Can you pick out the trash?
1: All right, here we go. Three statements. Chelsea, what do you got?
2: I like to do themes. So, Chris, this is in honor of back to school, even though we're a little early.
1: Mm-hmm.
2: All right, so here we go. One of these statements is trash. The other are completely true. Statement number one. Yellow school buses are painted a specific legal shade because human peripheral vision detects that exact color faster than bright red. Statement number two. Classic pink eraser rubber was originally colored pink because manufacturers mixed crushed Italian volcanic ash into it as an abrasive. And statement three, volcano eraser. Statement three, the number two pencil was invented in 1889 by a science teacher who mixed charcoal with sheep fat to keep students' hands clean.
1: Sheep fat?
2: Yes.
1: Sheep aren't that fat. They're just fluffy, right? Because you remove you shear a sheep, and then they're fairly skinny and bony, right? I'm just guessing. I don't know. I've never sheared a sheep.
2: You haven't learned that yet in your farm simulator?
1: No, I don't have sheep yet. I have to build a pen. I don't have the money for it. So. I saw something the other day on yellow school buses. I'm trying to remember what I saw because I think they're not all painted yellow. Gosh, I wish I remember what I saw.
2: Ooh.
1: What was number one again?
2: Number one, yellow school buses are painted a specific legal shade because human peripheral vision detects that exact color faster than bright red.
1: And number two?
2: Classic pink eraser rubber was originally colored pink because manufacturers mixed crushed Italian volcanic ash into it as an abrasive.
1: That actually sounds true. It sounds ridiculous and dumb, but it sounds true at the same time.
2: These are all crazy.
1: And then a third one.
2: The number two pencil was invented in 1889 by a science teacher who mixed charcoal with sheep fat to keep students' hands clean.
1: Why would a teacher be doing that? Aren't they busy teaching?
2: Yeah, but they've been known to create tools to help their students. Why better?
1: That one sounds dumb too, but it's probably true.
2: What type of resources do you think they had back in 1889 in those little schoolhouses, Chris?
1: They used to use charcoal, probably, I'm assuming. Charcoal pencils?
2: But it's not just charcoal. They're not just drawing with charcoal.
1: Why?
2: It'd crumble and fall apart. It needs a binding agent.
1: Anyway, no, I'm just picturing.
2: Why am I helping you?
1: I'm just picturing the chalkboards. Or the coal boards, they called them back in the day in grade schools. Mm-hmm. The teacher up there, not using chalk, but he's using a piece of charcoal and he's instructing the class and he's writing on the board. That's what I'm picturing right now, but it's probably not even close to being true. For some reason, the yellow school bus one, mm-hmm. I want to go with that one because I don't remember what I saw, but it was the school bus and underneath the yellow, or maybe it was the side that they...
2: Are they all the exact same color?
1: I think they are.
2: Think about it, though. Are they?
1: But they don't have to be, do they? I think maybe they do. So now I'm thinking that one's probably true.
2: Every single school bus in the nation is the exact same yellow color.
1: Exact same shade. You can't deviate, right?
2: It's a specific legal shade.
1: Now it makes sense. Now it's true. I think the thing I saw was, I think the siding, there's a strip on the side of the bus that's a little bit thicker. Because it's a safety feature, that's where the seats are leveled. So if the bus happens to go into water or something like that, they know exactly where the kids are located based on the seating.
2: That's cool.
1: I think that's actually what I saw. So it had nothing to do with the color.
2: Okay.
1: I think that's true. So either two or three is false. Give me a couple seconds to think about it.
2: Okay.
1: I'm going to read the text coming in. What do you guys think? Help me out. 320-656-9453 is number two or number three, the trash statement. We'll find out with Chris and Chelsea's Truth or Trash next.
0: 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And we're giving them to you.
3: 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Oh, heck yeah.
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0: So did your parents ever make you wear a ridiculous or dorky outfit going back to school?
1: Oh, my gosh.
0: Maybe your parents were on a budget, didn't have a lot of money back then, so you got a bunch of clothes from a hand-me-down store.
1: Yeah.
0: My mom did that for a while, or garage sales. And the thing about back in the day in the smaller town that we were in, she went garage sailing in town, so there's a pretty good chance.
1: Somebody else that was their hand-me-downs?
0: Another classmate or somebody else, I'm wearing the same clothes they wore last year, probably.
1: Oh, man, I got you beat, Valentine. All right, my Gigi, my mom's mom, gave me her clothes for Christmas.
0: Ugh.
1: Yeah, my grandmother's clothes. So she was in her late 70s.
0: Were there corduroys in there?
1: Oh, yeah. And my favorite were like the bird cardinal sweaters and sweater vests. This is what she was giving little 6, 7, 8-year-old Chelsea. Huh. And it was deemed bad manners if you didn't wear or like the gift that you were given, even if you hated it, right? Because we would have, oh man, we would have got backhanded quick.
0: Yeah.
1: So I wore her stuff. But now, looking back, I would kill to have one of those sweaters again. I would wear that every day.
0: I don't think I'd wear it.
1: Not every day, but, you know.
0: Some stuff needs to stay in the past.
1: So I was wearing my grandma's clothes to school, my brother's hand-me-downs, and my one cool bum outfit.
0: I remember, like, in ninth grade, it was eighth or ninth grade, when there's a brand of jeans. What was popular back in the day? There was, like,
1: JNCOs.
0: JNCOs were there. Jabos.
1: I don't remember Jabos.
0: G-I-R-B-A-U-D. Yeah. Anyway, everybody had a pair of those, but they were really expensive. My mom, she broke down finally. I got a cheap pair.
1: Yeah.
0: Or I got a color that nobody wears.
1: What was the one? What was the band, Color Me Bad, where they wore their jeans backwards?
0: It was the bright white. So I had all white.
1: White jeans?
0: I had all white jeans that I wore to school one day.
1: God, you're a little bit older than me.
0: I think I've said this before. I used to walk to school.
1: You
0: know?
1: Wore white.
0: It was probably like six blocks.
1: You wore white jeans.
0: In the winter, dead of winter, walking to school.
1: In your white jeans.
0: In my white jeans.
1: So you looked naked from the waist down.
0: My backpack. I was about a block away from the house, and then somebody went through a dirt puddle.
1: Gross.
0: You know, dirty snow, dirty mud.
1: Yes. The one that looks like an Oreo cookie shake.
0: And it splashed all over me. Got my white jeans totally dirty.
1: Kind of like a tie-dye effect, though, right?
0: I think I cried right there in the street, and I went home, and I hid in the closet. I didn't go to school. I'm like,
1: I would have rocked
0: I'm
1: it.
0: Wrecked right
1: now. I would
0: have
1: been like, yeah, I did these. I did them tie-dye.
0: Maybe it was God saying something, being like, you know what? You shouldn't wear white jeans to school.
1: Dude.
0: Even if they aren't a brand name.
1: I think it gets worse in high school where they want like the name brand stuff, you know?
0: Yeah, I know. Beth, what's your story?
2: So I think I was like 5. I was in kindergarten, and I had these like big bell-bottomy, like, Sesame Street pants. They had, like, Oscar the Grouch and Big Bird and, all over the pants and, like, this bright shirt that matched, I think, Big Bird, so it would have been, like, yellow.
1: Ooh.
2: And then short page-cut boy hair and short old bangs. I got a horrible haircut.
1: Oh.
2: I look like a Hot Mess Express.
0: You
1: preach, sis.
0: I'm going to make you question,
1: the
0: like,
1: bowl-cut haircut.
0: Did our parents even love us? Back then, they made this worse stuff.
1: My
0: like
1: mom
0: this.
1: Used to put two bowls on my head, one for my shoulder length, one for my bangs, and she would cut them with rusted kitchen shears.
0: Linda, what's your worst outfit?
3: yes, the worst outfit I had was my mother made my sister and I matching outfits, which had towels all over them, bell bottoms, and not just black and white kept in. She had it in background of pink, and she cut our hair that we had bangs, and there's pictures of it too. It's awful.
0: Woo! Yeah, that's where they put
1: the matching outfit.
0: They put the bowl in your head and just kind of just clip underneath.
1: That's
0: the bowl.
1: What she did.
0: Yeah, there you go.
1: And I have thick hair, so it always like poofed out.
0: I know it's cute for parents when you have like twins or like siblings, like boys and boys
1: to
0: girls,
1: make a match.
0: To make a match. Is that really what kids want though?
1: No,
0: not really. It's cute to the parents and everybody else, but
1: we hated it. My mom, my favorite. It's my favorite photo now when we were kids. She did a denim theme, and we all did denim on denim for our Christmas picture, and it's just an absolute riot.
0: I think I had denim on denim for my senior photo.
1: Denim
0: and my denim. My denim shirt, I had it buttoned all the way up to
1: yes,
0: my neck.
1: Same.
0: Ridiculous.
1: Same.
0: Let's not talk about these sad days.
1: Good
0: anymore.
1: Times.
0: By the way, if anybody can relate to this, if you have maybe a picture in your phone of what you had to wear, we'd love to see it.
1: I would. Why do you think I have so many clothes now, Chris?
0: You could text us photos anytime. 320-656-9453.
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0: So I saw there's a well-known detective that's warning parents to never post this one photo of their kids online.
1: Ooh, okay.
0: Because a lot of people love sharing their lives and their cute kids. I get it.
1: They do, but there are a lot of predators out there.
0: What type of picture are they telling you not to post online? We'll fill you in, and we'll give you the reason why, too. This is interesting. We'll do that coming up next with Chris and Chelsea.

0: So I feel a lot of people live their lives online.
1: Yeah.
0: With social media and the multiple platforms that are out there. It's like everything they do, everything they eat, everywhere they go is posted online for the world to see. It's like even with privacy settings, people can still see this stuff.
1: Yeah.
0: Like when you go on vacation. Remember the police, they warned, this was many, many years ago, and they probably still say the same thing today.
1: Don't post when you're gone.
0: If you post when you're gone, a lot of criminals know that you're not home.
1: Right, right. And one thing that we got a lot of education on when I was a crime victim advocate was sharing social media photos of your young children.
0: A lot of people still do it, and I get it, even if you're only intending to share it with your family.
1: I did love it when I was recently working out at the rodeo, and I always ask permission when I'm taking pictures of kids, you know, are you okay with me posting this or not?
0: Right.
1: And half the parents said, no, thank you, and I respect that. Yeah. Absolutely.
0: So there's a detective that's warning parents to never post this one photo of kids online.
1: Mm.
0: The photo? And it has to do with this detective investigates crimes against children.
1: Yeah, which is so sad.
0: He said parents should think twice before sharing a photo of their kids in a swimsuit.
1: Ooh.
0: For obvious reasons. But let me go into it a little bit more and kind of explain his thinking here. He says to mom and dads, these are harmless images of summer fun.
1: Yeah.
0: But this detective warns that in several child exploitation investigations, he's found photos that parents posted online in the possession of men specifically being investigated for exploiting kids.
1: Yeah.
0: He's seen it firsthand because they confiscate the phone of these people, right?
1: Yeah.
0: He says, I think a large portion of society has no idea what's happening with these photographs.
1: Yep.
0: Truth is, once someone else saves your image, you no longer get to decide what happens with it.
1: It's sick.
0: That's why he suggests that for parents, the safest place for that summer snapshot of your kiddos in their bathing suits, maybe at the pool or wherever they may be.
1: Or the young ones that are running around in just their diapies.
0: Is kept right in your phone.
1: Yeah.
0: You don't need to share it for the world to see every single photo of your kids.
1: No, no. Because one day that kid's going to grow up and they're going to be like, why? That's so embarrassing. Why'd you share that?
0: Even if you think you have the best security settings set in your social platforms, fact is they still pretty much own your photos.
1: And if you don't think that this happens in your town, even your small town, think again. I can't tell you how many different busts have happened.
0: Right.
1: In fact, there is a district attorney in Minnesota that has been tied to a child trafficking ring and is now under prosecution. Isn't that sad?
0: You really never know.
1: It's working just with the bad guys.
0: Yeah, it's better to be safe than sorry when it comes to this. So I just thought we'd mention this real quick because a lot of people probably overlook something like
1: this.
0: Keep
1: your kids safe.
0: Yeah, just a heads up.
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1: So we are about 3 weeks away from one of my favorite events ever. It's the St. Cloud Craft Bev and Cider Fest. This is at Dick Putz Field, September 12th. 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
2: And I believe they have the shuttles running to and from.
1: 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We've also got great things going on in the community, like the Burger Night and Corn Boil. 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